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Number 3. Next up on Greatest Hits USA, we've got the Bellamy Brothers with their first hit before becoming huge country artists in the 80s. Here's Let Your Love Flow.

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0: USA. It's now time for the biggest hit this week in 1976. Here come the Silvers with Boogie

0: this week. That was the Silvers from 76 with Boogie Fever. Next weekend. Hey, coming up next weekend, we'll be taking more of your requests. In hour number two, we'll set the alarm clock for 1971. And to finish off, a top five countdown from 1963. Until then, it's been a hoot, I gotta scoot. Remember, do what you want, dig what you do, cause baby, that's what life is all about. Have a great week. Adios.
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12: 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Welcome to K-Tide.
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year is 1985 on K-Todd 80s. That's the year that we were trying out brand new, new Coke. Oh yeah, the old Coke was fine, but for some reason, someone thought we should have a new Coke. We tried it, we did not like it. They had Classic Coke that came out soon after, just so we could have our original Coke, and 6 months later, you couldn't find new Coke on the supermarket shelves. Was it a failed experiment, or was it a PR success? You decide. Right now, we go back to 85 and take on me. This is

K-Tide 80s in 1985, Huey Lewis got a call from the folks doing this brand new movie called Back to the Future. And they said, hey, could you write something really cool for the soundtrack? And he said, yes. Will you put me in the movie? They said, okay.

0: first number one for Huey Lewis in the News and the Power of Love. 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

classics. New Wave came from punk rock and had a huge influence from glam rock in the 1970s. You could see the similarities in the makeup, the crazy hair and the clothes, and the Human League were certainly indicative of that.

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1: 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He's not. Valley Girl.
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0: Roxy's Midnight Runners there, and Come On Eileen on New Wave Classics on K-Todd 80s. When we return, breakup songs of the 1980s. I'll tell you, it was tough to pick just a few. There were so many, we had to pick some of our favorites. And we'll start off with one that is about other breakup songs from the Greg Kinn Band. 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
6: 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You know, Paula Abdul was married to Emilio Estevez at one point, but they broke up because she wanted kids and he didn't. And I guess he's the cold-hearted snake. 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
1: You know, back in 85, it must have been a shock to turn the radio on, hear this big band song with Robert Plant singing lead in a band named the Honey Drippers and the old Sea of Love song. What year have I landed in?

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0: 1989.
1: Good evening, everyone. From the west side of the Berlin Wall at the Brandenburg Gate, I'm Tom Brokaw. The Brandenburg Gate, of course, is in East Berlin, and the sound that you hear and what you're seeing tonight, not hammers and sickles, but hammers and chisels as young people take down this wall bit by bit. Earlier this evening, the Communist Central Committee in East Berlin proposed an action program, including free elections and a democratic coalition government. Tonight, citizens from both Germanies are singing and dancing on the wall itself, reunited right on top of that harsh symbol of division. Thousands of East Berliners have been pouring into West Berlin since the borders were opened, and tonight, in this city, famous for its carefree nightlife, in this city where the song says, life is a cabaret, tonight in Berlin, it is Freedom Night. But some of the celebrants appear to have gone too far, and some had to be dragged away.
0: You're now back in the 1980s on K-Tod.
2: 1989, it's Cher in a video showing her backside off. If I could turn back time, it's K-Tod.

0: And if I could turn back time, a video that MTV played only at night because they considered it kind of racy, believe it or not. When we return, it's more K-Tide 80s, and we go back to this very week in 1981. The top five songs, the top of the charts, the ones you requested as the decade was just getting started. Coming up next, this is K-Tide 80s.
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2: This very week, back in 1981, these are the top 5 songs at the top of the Billboard charts. At number 5, it's a song originally done by a woman named Merrily Rush in the 60s. The 1981 version is Juice Newton and Angel of the Morning on K-Todd.

0: number 5, Angel of the Morning, Juice Newton on K-Todd. The top 5 songs this very week in 1981. Teamed up Jazz's Grover Washington Jr. and soul singer Bill Withers, who hadn't been on the charts in years. Their collaboration is number 4 this week in 81. It's Just the Two of Us on K-Todd.
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1: This week back in 1981, besides the fact that you could watch the Smurfs cartoon on TV, you could also buy Post-it notes. They were brand new in stores. Also in stores, this 45, Being With You, Smokey Robinson, this week in 81 on K-Tod.

top five this week in 1981 on KTOD 80s, this song had to be renamed. As a matter of fact, there was a song already out called 9 to 5, so Sheena Easton renamed the song Morning Train 9 to 5. This week in 81, number 2.

0: became a star after the Big Time Pop Singer Show in 1980. This is K-Todd 80s. We are now at the top of the chart.
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0: the top five songs this very week back in 1981, ending up with the number one Kiss on My List by Hall & Oates. Coming up next on K-Tod 80s, it's rock and roll time. Grab your lighters, get ready to move them to and fro. Hair bands of the 1980s. We've got some rock and roll from that great decade of the 80s. Coming up next on K-Tod.
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0: K-Tod's playing hair bands of the 80s. The song has been voted number two on VH1's Best 80 Songs Ever list. Pour Some Sugar on Me.

Todd. Oh, yes, everybody remembers the video to this song. Probably one of the best videos of the entire decade. With David Coverdale, the lead singer, the redhead Tawny Katan, and they eventually became a couple. In the video, she's dancing and gyrating all over these cars to this song. It's Here I Go Again.

0: 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We've certainly enjoyed having you here for another trip to the 80s. 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
0: 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You're locked into the show that's all 80s. Welcome to K-Tide.
16: 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We go to 1985 now, and

is 1985 on K-Todd 80s. That's the year that we were trying out brand new Coke. Oh yeah, the old Coke was fine, but for some reason someone thought we should have a new Coke. We tried it, we did not like it. They had Classic Coke that came out soon after, just so we could have our original Coke, and 6 months later, you couldn't find new Coke on the supermarket shelves. Was it a failed experiment, or was it a PR success? You decide. Right now, we go back to 85 and take on me. This is Ah

Tide 80s in 1985, Huey Lewis got a call from the folks doing this brand new movie called Back to the Future. And they said, hey, could you write something really cool for the soundtrack? And he said, yes, will you put me in the movie? They said, okay. Back to the Future becomes a big

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classics. New Wave came from punk rock and had a huge influence from glam rock in the 1970s. You could see the similarities in the makeup, the crazy hair and the clothes, and the Human League were certainly indicative of that.

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0: Chris Ayer and Come On Eileen on New Wave Classics on K-Todd 80s. When we return, breakup songs of the 1980s. I'll tell you, it was tough to pick just a few. There were so many, we had to pick some of our favorites. And we'll start off with one that is about other breakup songs from the Greg Kinn Band. 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
0: Doing breakup songs of the 1980s, Greg Kinn thought he would right a wrong and write the perfect breakup song because they just don't write good ones anymore. 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
3: Need anybody to break your fall? Hi, Sam Malone.
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1: Who's Denise?
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5: Love cheers and love breakup songs of the 80s. You know, Paula Abdul was married to Emilio Estevez at one point, but they broke up because she wanted kids and he didn't. And I guess he's the cold-hearted snake. It's Paula Abdul.

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0: 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Yeah. 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
3: Little Frankie Lyman, 13 years old, wrote the song and recorded it with his own vocal group called The Teenagers, heading for the million mark in sales. Here they are in person to sing, Why Do Fools Fall in Love?

0: 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Thank you very much. Thank you.
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0: gentlemen, we have a big show, a real big shoe. Here is Elvis.
1: Man, I was tame compared to what they do now. Are you kidding? I didn't do anything. We just jiggle, you know.
2: I absolutely love the Blue Flake Connection. It is the highlight of my week.
3: I love you, honey. 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
4: 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Elvis would be mighty proud of it.
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6: At Fort Dix, New Jersey, Sergeant Elvis Presley is mustered out after 2 years of Army service. The rock and roll idol of millions is back on the scene. Among his greeters, Nancy Sinatra, daughter of another well-known vocalist. Elvis is glad as can be to be back and eager to start singing. He's also nearly interested in becoming a serious actor. The Army's loss may be the drama's gain. Who knows?

0: your headphones on, everybody. We are going to rock and roll today. Welcome to Blue Suede Connection, everybody. I'm Dan.
1: I'm TL.
0: TL, did you like that little song, my kickoff?
1: I love that song.
0: I love a mess of blues. You're going to hear a whole lot of blues. You're going to hear rock and roll. You're going to hear ballads. You're going to hear it all today.
1: Mm-hmm.
0: And all this stuff took place in 1960 and 1961 in Studio B in Nashville, Tennessee.
1: Yeah, it sure did.
0: That's what it's all about today, the 60 and 61 sessions. And you're going to give us a little more insight into those sessions in a little bit. And I'm going to share a bunch of nonsense today. What were people eating? What were people reading? What were people watching in 1960 and 1961? There you go. Exactly. And you're going to hear a whole lot of great music, which is what this show is all based around. Great music and one guy that put out that great music. What was his name?
1: Mr. Elvis Presley.
2: I read reports about the record industry, about what's happening to the music, and this is dying out, that's dying out, and this is finished. I was reading the same thing in 1955, and that was the big beginning of the whole.

0: Stonemower, Dale, get yourself together now. It's time to get on our Blue Suede Connection.
1: Okay, Hank.
2: It was a night. Ooh, what a night it was. It really was such a night.

0: Man, that's good music right there. All right, set it up for us. It's 1960. Elvis is fresh out of the army, and everybody's excited to see our man. He's back again. Hence right. The first album, Elvis is Back.
1: Right.
0: Tell us a little bit about it.
1: He opened up coming out of the army mm-hmm. with the Graceland press conference in 1960.
0: Yeah.
1: And, you know, they asked him, we remember that conference, they asked him what they thought he was going to do. They mm-hmm. were trying to get information out of him, and he was playing kind of coy, but of course, you know, he knew it.
0: Yeah.
1: But so that's March 7th that happens at Graceland. Then March 20th, mm-hmm. The whole team meets up at RCA Studio B to start this album. So RCA had lined up an A-list musicians to work with Elvis. They included Hank Garland on electric bass, Bob Moore on regular bass or stand-up bass, Buddy Harmon on drums, Floyd Kramer on piano, mm-hmm. Boots Randolph, of course, on saxophone, and the legendary Jordan Ayers on vocals. However, the Colonel and Steve Scholes that were running the sessions, they did not want Elvis's old band.
0: Really?
1: They did not want Scotty Moore and DJ Fontana. They thought that they would slow things down. Can you believe that?
0: No, I don't like that. But it worked, though, because I love the albums and the music.
1: Well, no, they were there. Elvis insisted they both be there.
0: All right, good for him.
1: Yeah, so they were there. So on the evening of March 20th of 60, everybody showed up, and after renewing old acquaintances over hamburgers, which is Elvis's style, then the session started. Now, these sessions brought out this great music. Stuck on You, which was 4 weeks at number one.
0: Yeah.
1: Fame and Fortune hit number 17.
0: Right.
1: It's Now or Never, 5 weeks in the top 100.
0: Nice.
1: Are You Lonesome Tonight, 6 weeks, number one.
0: Wow.
1: A Mess of Blues hit number 32, and I Gotta Know, number 20.
0: Lots of hits, man.
1: Yeah, lots of hits. It's like one of the best albums.
0: And that's 1960. You didn't get to 61.
1: Yeah, exactly. Yeah.
2: Elvis, you think the music has changed since you've been out of the service? I mean, since you've been in the service.
3: The only thing I can say is that if it has changed, well, I would be foolish not to try to change with it, you know?

0: blues, child. I shall be there.
1: A blue suede connection will be right back.
2: Millions believe in the power of prayer. What if God finally answered? What if he sent you your own personal angel? And what if that angel was Elvis Presley?
3: Come here. Sit down, honey. I'll behave.
4: Eternal Flame, a novel by Patricia Garber, available on Amazon.

0: I wonder if that's the first song where the world and realize, wow, this right? guy can really hit some notes.
1: Oh, I think so, probably.
0: Because up until that point, there was the Rockabilly Elvis everybody knew.
1: Right, exactly.
0: And that was a big one right there. He was very proud of that, too, you know.
1: Oh, yeah. I think his voice changed right. so much in the Army. He probably shocked everybody.
0: It did. All right, it's 1960. At the box office, people were watching The Alamo, Swiss Family Robinson, The Magnificent Seven, and one of our favorites, Psycho.
1: Oh, I love that, yeah.
0: And another one of our favorites was one of the top movies of the year, a little movie called G.I. Blues.
1: Yeah.
0: All right. The Twist by Chubby Checker was the biggest dance hit going on in 1960.
1: Cool.
0: The top song of 1960 was A Summer's Place by Percy Faith. The World Series champs, the Pittsburgh Pirates. Miss America was from Missouri. Her name was Linda Mead. Miss USA was Linda Bermont from Utah. There you go. The fashion icons of 1960. Here were the big ones. Bridget Bardot.
1: Yeah.
0: Doris Day. Audrey Hepburn. Sophia Loren. Kim Novak.
1: Nice.
0: Liz Taylor.
1: Mm-hmm.
0: And Tuesday Weld. Of course, our president at that time was Mr. John F. Kennedy.
1: Yeah.
0: The popular read in 1960 was To Kill a Mockingbird.
1: Wow.
0: Yeah, and of course, we just mentioned this, you did. Elvis had three big smash number ones in 1960. Are You Lonesome Tonight? You just heard It's Now or Never, and you're going to hear Stuck on You shortly.
1: Nice.
0: So, big year for Elvis, huh? Big year for the country and the world. Lots of good stuff going on at that time.
1: Good times.

rhythm and blues is just, it's rock and roll. It's just it's a music. Rhythm and blues, it's a craze, but it's a very good craze, and that there are some very beautiful songs recorded in rhythm and blues. If the people would just take time, some of the people that don't like it would just take time out to listen to it.

0: lot of these songs you're hearing, obviously, were on the Elvis Is Back album.
1: Right, right.
0: Which was his first one. Makes sense for the title. When he just got out of the Army, this is what people were hearing. But you're also hearing, and you're going to hear, the hits. For some reason back then, like It's Now or Never, or they weren't on these major albums. They were just put out as singles, and that's the way they did things back in the day.
1: Right.
0: You know what people were watching in 1960?
1: Tell me.
0: These are the top 10 shows of 1960. We'll start out at number 10, The Jack Benny Show.
1: Oh, I like that show.
0: Yeah. Number 9, The Price is Right. That's still around. Number 8, The Untouchables.
1: Oh, yeah.
0: Now, I grew up watching this in the 70s, but it started in the 1960s, Candid Camera.
1: Oh, yeah.
0: And Westerns obviously were a big deal. Rawhide comes in at number 6.
1: Yeah.
0: Number 5, The Real McCoys. And Andy Griffith Show comes in at number 4.
1: I still watch that.
0: Love it, love it, love it. And Have Gun Will Travel comes in at number 3.
1: I remember that.
0: Wagon Train, number 2. And, of course, a Western was number 1, and it was Gunsmoke.
1: Oh, sure.
0: That went on forever.
2: Oh, yeah. Now it's time to slow down that pace a little bit. Make some time for some Velvet Elvis with one of those songs that puts that little tingle, a little bit of warmth in your heart.

0: said that you wanted to get back to what you were doing, and of course that is singing and entertaining, and I tell you from that that you really enjoy what you're doing, or what you were doing before you went to service.
1: Oh, yes, I do. In fact, that was the hardest part of the entire military service, being away from show business altogether. That was the hardest part of all. It wasn't the Army, it wasn't the other men, it was that. It stayed on my mind. I kept thinking about the past all the time, contemplating the future, and that was

0: You didn't know you were coming to see a crazy man, did you?
1: Don't go away. There's a whole lot of Blue Suede Connection.
2: Coming up right after this.
3: Millions believe in the power of prayer. What if God finally answered? What if he sent you your own personal angel? And what if that angel was Elvis Presley?
4: Honey, you're so cute when you get frustrated.
5: Eternal Flame, a novel by Patricia Garber, available on Amazon.

0: You know, in the early 60s, popular cereals were a big deal in the 50s and, of course, the 60s. And up to that point, most people were eating the healthier cereals, like Life cereal was a big deal back in the day. Mm-hmm. Grape Nuts, Cheerios, and things like that, and Corn Flakes, and even Alphabets. Mm-hmm. But then Captain Crunch came along.
1: Oh, yeah.
0: Fruit Loops came along.
1: Oh, boy.
0: And Cuckoo for Cocoa Puffs.
1: Oh, yeah.
0: They were all born there in the early 1960s. So I'm sure lots of little Danny Hawthorns were thinking, this is great. This is great, Mom. I want more and more cereal.
1: I'm you sure. Know. Yeah.
2: Once you get involved in this business, your life is public, really, regardless of what anybody says about my private life is my own. Well, it is to a certain extent. I mean, everybody has to have a certain amount of privacy, but once you get involved in this business and you're doing a public service, you're trying to entertain people, your life is not your own anymore.

0: guns on the state line.
1: So before the Army, Elvis got a lot of grief from people like Sinatra and this and that. He was trash. It wasn't good. He's not a real singer. But when he came out, like we always talk about, you're hearing all these great vocals. And I'm sure Frank sat back and thought, interesting, fame and fortune, soldier boy.
2: Yeah.
1: This kid might give me a run for my money now, I'll tell you. So Frank had him on his special.
2: Right.
1: Let's hear a little segment of that.
3: Elvis, I tell you something, was great. It was great, and I'm glad to see the Army hasn't changed it. Wasn't it great?
4: That's the first time I ever heard a woman screaming at a male singer.
3: Don't you remember me there, Charlie?
4: Excuse me, sir, Mr. Presley. But would you think it presumptuous of Frank if he joined you in a duet?
3: Well, yeah, that would be great. I would consider it quite an honor. I'll tell you.
5: I'd like to do one of your songs.
3: All right.
5: With you.
3: Fine. You know, I was wondering, as a matter of fact, while you were singing, Elvis, I thought to myself, I wonder what would have happened if I had recorded Love Me Tender instead of you. I wouldn't have made any difference.
4: I think it would about 2 million records less.
5: He said that, right?
3: You smarty pants. Oh, what I tell you, you do witchcraft, okay? And I'll do one of the other ones. Okay, hey, Nelson?
6: We work in the same way, only in different areas.

0: Nancy? Nancy? Nancy, you've met Mr. Presley, haven't you?
1: Of course. How are you, Mr. Presley?
2: Well, you can call me Elvis.
1: Oh,
0: you call him Mr. Presley, cause on account of she's been spoken for.
2: That's the way the cookie crumbles.
0: That's the way the cookie crumbles.

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1: after this quick message.
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1: In Cleveland.
2: Well, it's about time you got here.
3: A blue suede connection.

0: Welcome to hour number two of Blue Suede Connection, everybody. We hope you enjoyed hour number one. Mm-hmm. And if you did, you thought you couldn't get enough hits and enough great 60s tunes. It's 1961 now, and the hits are going to keep on coming. And the great blues and the great ballads and all the good stuff that Elvis did. We're also going to hear this hour, we're going to go to a live show in 1961.
1: Yeah, okay.
0: Play a few snippets from that. And you've got a really cool story about Pat Boone and Elvis.
1: Mm-hmm.
0: Looking forward to hearing that one. And we're going to have a tribute coming up today. We did one a few weeks ago on another show, and people seemed to like it. Two big, big stars, still right. around the day, doing what they do.
1: Mm-hmm.
0: They each are big Elvis fan, and I'm going to continue to share my nonsense with you.
1: Okay.
0: You know, food. Food's pretty much what I'm talking about today, something I'm very familiar with. All right, let's get it going. Well, you heard Elvis with his friend Frank in hour number one.
1: Oh, yeah.
0: And you heard Nancy at the end.
1: Mm-hmm.
0: So, lots of little questions came out about Elvis and Nancy.
1: Okay.
2: Speaking of Frank Sinatra, there has been some rumor about Nancy Sinatra and yourself. Is there a romance in the making here?
3: No, I'm afraid not. I only met her in Fort Dix. She gave me a gift from Frank, and it was very brief. I think she's engaged to Tommy Sands. I don't think he would appreciate that.

0: All right, it's 1961 TL, the top slogans of 1961.
1: Okay, lay it on me.
0: Ask not what your country can do for you. Ask what you can do for your country. John F. Kennedy. Mm-hmm. Pepsi put this one out, for those that think young. That was the Pepsi slogan.
1: I don't remember that.
0: Hertz puts you in the driver's seat. You remember that was still around in the 70s?
1: No, I don't remember that
0: either. Yabba Dabba, Dabba Do. All right, they were the big slogans. The top Christmas gifts of 1961 for the kids, Lego building sets, the slip and slide water slide. And Barbie was a big, big thing, so they had to have a boyfriend, so Ken. Ken became a very popular gift in 1961.
1: Of course.
0: Folks were reading the big book was Catch 22 by Joseph Heller.
1: Oh.
0: Popular movies in 1961, 101 Dalmatians, Breakfast at Tiffany's, The Hustler with Paul Newman, West Side Story, Splendor in the Grass, The Parent Trap, and The Absent-Minded Professor. Lots of big movies.
1: Love that, yeah.
0: It was also the year the very first reported alien abduction case, Betty and Barney Hill in New Hampshire. I had to throw that in because we hear so much about aliens these days.
1: Oh,
0: but that
1: yeah.
0: was the first big one in 1961.
1: Really?
0: Absolutely. All right, I said we're going to have a little tribute. Dolly Parton loves Elvis. We all know the story about the song that she wanted to do. He didn't get to do it. Well, she loves Elvis, and we're going to hear her. And Eddie Murphy, big Elvis fan.
1: Yeah.
0: So they're going to do their little tributes.
2: I love Elvis. I love everything about Elvis, even Graceland. We all love that. But my best memory of Elvis is when Elvis was on the first time on television on the Ed Sullivan Show back when I was probably 10 years old. We didn't have a television, but me and a few of the girls sneaked off, and we sneaked through the woods, through the bushes, to look in the window of this person that did have a TV just so we could see Elvis. So I went back home, and I'd get up on the hill above the barnyard, and I'd pretend like I was Elvis. I thought this might be fun, and he might be watching us. He might get a kick out of it. Good evening, ladies and gentlemen. I've got a little number I'd like to do for you tonight, but you folks are on the balcony and in the back. I can't see this. Come back to my dressing room after the show. I'll do it for you up close. Okay, boys. I think I'm ready.
3: Well. See, Elvis Presley to me, it's his presence, I think it is. I don't think anyone in this business has had as much presence as Elvis. Like when Elvis walked in the room, everybody just looked at Elvis. Man, I'm just fascinated with it.
4: That's what's happening. I like Elvis Presley. Really, I give credit where credit is due. When Elvis was young, boy, Elvis was bad. He was vicious. He sang so good, they let him do movies.
5: As if, let him sing all his dialogue.
4: They did. Everything Elvis said, he said, Elvis, we got to win this race.
5: We got to win this race.
4: Elvis, want some lemonade?
6: Lemonade.
5: That cool, refreshing drink. I've lived a life this full. I've traveled each

0: what's good for you, you'll stay right where you are. Because the Blue Suede Connection will be right back after these messages.
1: I'd be foolish to change my style unless I was told to do so by the public themselves. In other words, if I just took it on my own and said, well, I'm going to change my style, I think I'd be making a bad mistake. If the people become disinterested in you or they get tired of whatever you're doing, they'll let you know.

0: NFL.
1: All right, T.O., it is your turn. You always give us some good information, some good stories, good news.
2: Right.
1: So share with us, baby. Teach us. Tell us something.
2: So we're going to talk about Pat Boone.
1: All right.
2: I got a question for you.
1: Okay.
2: I know you do so many actual audio statements from celebrities. I don't remember us doing one of Pat Boone. Do we have one? Have we done one?
1: I've got one, but I haven't actually put it over for us to do on the show yet, but I do have one, yeah.
2: Okay, because this article's puzzling to me. I mean,
1: okay.
2: Pat Boone says that him and Elvis were friends. They were real friends.
1: Yeah.
2: Back when both of their careers were just getting started.
1: We've played Elvis talking about Pat before.
2: Oh, have we?
1: Yeah.
2: Okay.
1: Yeah. Talking about the rivalry and guys, we're really actually good friends.
2: Okay, yeah. Very good. I'm glad to hear that because some of these statements I really hadn't heard. He's saying that Elvis has said of him that Pat Boone is the best ballad singer of them all.
1: Mm-hmm.
2: And that Pat says that meant the world to him when he heard Elvis say that because he felt him and Elvis were friends because Elvis would come by on Sundays.
1: Yeah.
2: Did Pat live in Memphis?
1: I don't know. But Elvis lived in California, too, for
2: that's
1: a while.
2: That's true. So maybe he means the movie years. He said Elvis wasn't just a superstar to him or anybody, his family. He was a friend to the Boone family. And deep down, he felt Elvis wanted quiet family time when he came and hung out with them in their backyard. It's just stuff it's just like over my head here.
1: It sounds like Elvis, though, wanting that.
2: It does.
1: Bit. Yeah.
2: But in a sense, but Elvis wasn't one that didn't bring like 500 guys with them.
1: Well, maybe once in a while.
2: How do you go to the Pat house, the Boone house, you know, very conservative with all their kids, and you bring Sonny West with you? And how does that happen?
1: I'm sure Pat made Elvis feel really comfortable. You know, he's got that soft personality in him.
2: Yeah.
1: I can see that. I don't know. Maybe he did take a few of them. I don't know.
2: I don't know. Maybe there's just, you know, there's so much to Elvis that you still don't know. But anyway, Pat said that he loved him very much, and he was grateful for their friendship, which I thought was sweet.
1: Yeah, I do know that they were friends. I don't know that there's many pictures that exist or anything.
2: Yeah.
1: But there is a clip, I haven't played it in a long time, where they're pitting Elvis against Pat.
2: Oh.
1: And they did do that in the late 50s,
2: try to
1: 60s.
2: Cause drama.
1: Yeah.
2: Yeah.
1: You know, you had your Elvis crowd and Pat crowd, and they played up on that a little bit.
2: Interesting.
1: Yeah. There you go.

0: That's a pretty song, isn't it?
1: It's beautiful. It really I love that song. Yeah. And underrated.
0: It is. I agree 100% on that. Yeah. All right. You know, 60s people like to snack. And they still like to snack
1: today. Has that changed?
0: Yeah, not at all. Still around today, we're still eating Pringles potato chips.
1: Oh, absolutely.
0: We're still eating Twix candy bars. Tic Tacs come out in the early 60s.
1: I see them in the grocery store, but it's not something I ever got into.
0: Now, here's one that I do know that you like, Doritos.
1: Yes, I do love Doritos.
0: Here's one that I like. They're very bad for you. They're full of sugar, but I love Pop-Tarts with a cup of coffee.
1: Yeah, you do.
0: Cadbury cream eggs came out in the early 60s.
1: Yeah, never was a thing.
0: Starburst fruit chews. They're not good for my teeth.
1: I love Starburst. Yeah, yeah.
0: They're very sticky.
1: I love taffy. Right.
0: Okay, besides being in Studio B in 1961, making great music, Elvis was doing other good things from the heart. Mm-hmm. He was doing live performances to raise money for something very important, the USS Arizona in Hawaii.
1: So let's go
0: to Hawaii in 1961. Live and hear a little bit of the man.
2: I'd like to do the very first record that we ever made. This was for the Sun Record people in Memphis, Tennessee, when we first started out. And I hope you remember, it's called That's All Right, Mama.

0: Suede Connection will return just as fast as you can say Bonzo.
1: The Giant in Me is the heartfelt first book in an inspirational series of spiritual wellness.
2: The operator upstairs doesn't make mistakes. You're not a mistake. You're here for a reason. You are loved, you are important, and you're needed in this world. And no matter how dark of a space you think you're in, you can get your life back, and you deserve to be happy.
1: The Giant in Me, Getting My Life Back by Daniel Hawthorne. Available wherever books are sold.
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0: that, baby. Everybody was drinking soda in the 60s, the early 60s.
1: Yeah.
0: Staples in your refrigerator were Coke, Pepsi, and RC. Everybody, they were the three big ones.
1: Yeah, right.
0: But the emerging sodas coming out in the 60s were Sprite, 7-Up, and Fresca.
1: Okay.
0: Now, they were all three similar, but they were different. They were kind of a fruitier thing. So fruit-flavored sodas started to really emerge in the early 60s.
1: Okay.
0: Then came Orange Crush. Remember Orange Crush?
1: Right.
0: Today?
1: Yeah.
0: Knee-High.
1: Never heard of that.
0: Yeah, all Knee-High flavors, all their bunches. And Fanta.
1: Fanta.
0: You've seen Fanta. They make lots of flavors.
1: This probably all came from the flavored soda pop shop, right?
0: Cherry sodas and stuff.
1: Yeah, they did that in the soda shops.
0: And somebody probably figured, wow, we should just start making our soda already done. Yeah.
1: Yep.
0: And of course, A&W Root Beer and Hires Root Beer were the two big root beers.
1: People love
0: Root Beer.
1: A&W is my favorite.
0: There you go.
1: Yeah.
0: Good stuff right there. Well, I don't, not health-wise, but it's good stuff. You know what I'm trying to say.
1: Yep.
2: I tried to figure it out. I don't see how they could think that it would contribute to juvenile delinquency. Someone is only singing and dancing. I don't see that. Because if there's anything I've tried to do, I've tried to live a straight, clean life and not set any kind of a bad example. I will say that there are people that are going to like you and people that don't like you, regardless of what business you're in or what you do. You cannot please everyone.

0: You know, we're playing all the pop stuff and different things from the 1960-61, but in 1961, he was in the studio putting together a gospel album.
1: Yeah.
0: The His Hand and Mine album, so let's do a few cuts from that.

0: Connection.
1: I know, it's always sad when we end, but it's so fun to start again.
0: Yeah, we'll be doing that next week. I'm going to get to that line in
1: just
0: a minute.
1: Go ahead and start the intro again right now.
0: That would throw some folks off.
1: They'd be like, what?
0: Any closing words you'd like to share before we say goodbye?
1: We just want to thank everybody that we met last weekend at the Elvis event up in Niagara Falls. We love you guys. We hope you're listening. If you're new and you heard about us for the first time there, welcome.
0: Yeah, welcome to the family. Mm-hmm. All right, baby, say it with me. We're going to do this all again next.

0: Elvis has left the building. Thank you and good night.
1: All right, let's wrap it up and get out of here.
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1: In Cleveland.
2: Hello again, everybody. I'm Wink Martindale. Welcome back to the history of rock and roll and the most requested hits of the year 1972.

The New Seekers with I'd Like to Teach the World to Sing in Perfect Harmony, a song which began as a commercial jingle for Coca-Cola. After the original Seekers broke up, one member, Keith Putker, organized the New Seekers around lead vocalist Eve Graham. After the New Seekers disbanded, Eve sang in cabarets for a little while, and she even took a job in an Essex department store fitting bras. I do not lie. As much as they might have liked to, the stylistics never landed such a gig. The group was actually a blend of two earlier Philadelphia combos, the Monarchs and the Percussions. Together, as the stylistics, they spotlit the falsetto voice of lead singer Russell Tompkins Jr.

0: The Stylistics with their very first top 10 hit, You Are Everything. That from January 1972. 32 years later, in 2004, the Stylistics entered the Vocal Group Hall of Fame. Meanwhile, over at the Beatles' own label, Apple Records, a band from Wales was scoring their all-time greatest hit. Joey Mullen, who played guitar in Badfinger alongside Pete Ham, recalled how Beatle George Harrison got involved.
1: Peter wrote the song. It was obviously a commercial song, and we arranged it and everything. With the slide guitars and all that. Actually, when we got down to recording the song, we were doing the slide parts, Peter and I were doing it, and I wasn't at the time a real, you know, proficient on slide guitar, so George came out and said, do you mind if I play the slide guitar? And I says, no, man, you know, get right on it, because it doesn't make any difference to me. It was easier for George to do it than it was for me to. Would have said, as it happened, it took them, the two of those guys, 9 hours to get that lead guitar part together, you know. So it didn't save no time or anything.

0: 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More from that month next as we continue with the history of rock and roll.
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1: I'm Wink Martindale with the history of rock and roll, taking you back in time with some of the most requested hits of 1972. One came from the star of two, not one but two, Broadway shows.

Don't Say You Don't Remember. Good song from Beverly Bremers, the former star of two Broadway musicals, Hair and The Me Nobody Knows. Beverly Bremers made her chart debut in February 1972. The same month, a multi-instrumentalist by the name of Tom Parker arranged and produced the rock revision of a song composed by Johann Sebastian Bach in 1723.

0: Apollo 100 and Joy, a tune Johann Sebastian Bach wrote in 1723 as Jesu, Joy of Man's Desiring. The spring of 1972 brought the biggest hit ever to a British band originally called Tyrannosaurus Rex. But that was a bit hard to spell. Here's Jack Green, who came to play guitar in what we knew as T-Rex.
1: I got a phone call one day saying, hey, Jack Green, do you want to join T-Rex? Hold on, I'll think about it. Yes. And it was as simple as that. And the funniest thing was, I think what got me into T-Rex, I went through a pretty hard spell on it because I was really starving just before that. I'm really sort of desperate, trying to think about anything else except food, trying to go to sleep, freezing cold. But I'm sitting there and the guy says to me, yeah, do you want to join T-Rex? I was, yeah, okay.

0: the backup singers on Bang A Gong Get It On were two members of the Turtles, Mark Bowman and Howard Kalin. That last line, "Meanwhile I'm Thinking," echoed a phrase in the 1959 Chuck Berry song, "Little Queenie." I'll have more of the best love hits of 1972 right after this break.
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0: The Osmonds were five brothers from Ogden, Utah, who started singing gospel music in 1959. They spent much of the 60s on TV as regulars on The Andy Williams Show. The Osmonds started rocking in 1971, piling up over a dozen hits, including Down by the Lazy River. Solo star Donny Osmond emerged from the family, as did his little sister, Marie. Easily, one of the best-loved female stars of 1972 was a woman who had preferred writing hits to singing them. But that all changed in 1971 when her LP, Tapestry, became one of the largest-selling albums anybody ever released. Here's Carole King.
1: It's inescapable that aspects of your own personality come out in your writing, no matter who you're writing for. For example, I'm not a violent person, and I don't, you know, like to write about violence or hateful things or anger. I mean, there's a place for those things probably in the world because they exist. But if I write a song for anybody, a part of my personality is going to come out in that song, no matter what.

in the spring of 72. Carol was born in Brooklyn, as was John Robert Pedrick Jr. At age 12, as Bobby Pedrick Jr., the young man scored a minor hit with White Bucks and Saddle Shoes in 1958. 3 years later, Bobby heard the Tokens sing The Lion Sleeps Tonight on the radio. He had no idea then that in 1972, the Tokens would become his background singers on an all-new version of the very same song.

0: The Lion Sleeps Tonight from Robert John with the Tokens in 1972. That was the year Rod Argent, a former member of the Zombies, made his big comeback with a new band, which he named after himself. It had a fatter sound than the Zombies, thanks in part to Bob Hinrit, the drummer in Argent.
1: You see, what we want to do, hopefully, is we would like, and touch wood, it'll always happen, each album to be better than the one before, because then this is direction, which is what we want. As you say, it is fatter, but I think you could call it, the way we're looking at it, is that it's stronger, as opposed to heavier, so it's stronger.

0: Sargent on the history of rock and roll. 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
0: In 1972, Paul Simon was reading the menu at a Chinese restaurant when he spotted a chicken and egg dish called Mother and Child Reunion. Thought Paul, that sounds to me like a song title.

0: Simon recorded Mother and Child Reunion in Jamaica in 1972. That was a hit of later reggae-styled hits from Johnny Nash and Eric Clapton. One very special hit from April of 72 brought together four stars on one record. Dave Somerville, lead singer of the Diamonds, was there, as was the twangy guitar of Duane Eddy, plus a girl group, the Blossoms. And on top of all of them was B.J. Thomas.
1: And it's one of those songs we found that we just liked what it said. It actually kind of put it on the shelf. I didn't think it was going to be one of the best songs on the album. And then when we ran the album down to the president of the record company, well, he said, you know, this is a hit record. And then immediately it sounded like a smash to us too. But you know, it happens a lot, I think. I can remember just being maybe more relaxed on that song than any song on the album. It's just one of those things that came out with just the right feeling without us trying too hard.

0: Mike Kennedy and Louisiana from April 1972. Now let's take a brief break to recall a New Jersey group who made a certain seaside lady world famous.
1: Yes, there really was a girl who inspired the biggest hit ever of a group called...

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0: Here's Elliot Lurie, lead singer, guitarist, and chief composer of Looking Glass.
3: Music I just usually write by sitting down at either the piano or the guitar. And then when I get the music complete, Larry, the piano player, would keep

0: Looking Glass came together in 1969 at Rutgers University as a bar band. They made a pact to stay together and polish the glass, as Elliot recalled.
1: We rented a farmhouse only out in Weston, New Jersey, and we decided that we would give it a year of concentrated effort supporting ourselves off the bar kind of gigs. And then finally Clive Davis, who was the head of Columbia Records at that time, came down where we were playing, and he saw us live, and he signed us.
0: One of the songs in their act then was Brandy, which Elliot wrote and sang. In August 1972, it became a number one million seller for Looking.

0: More than a year went by before Looking Glass scored their other hit.
1: I hadn't been back to Brooklyn in a long time, and had occasion to go back to

0: loves Marianne and Brandy. And I'm Gary Thoreau, looking back on Looking Glass for the history of rock and roll.
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0: Dr. Hook and Sylvia's Mother, a song written by Shel Silverstein, the guy who wrote A Boy Named Sue for Johnny Cash. The Sylvia in question was Sylvia Pandolfi, whom Shel had wanted to date. When Shel called, Sylvia's mother answered the phone and told him that Sylvia was set to marry a Mexican bullfighter. Shel lost the girl, but at least walked away with a good song, the very first of 20 hits for Dr. Hook. Meanwhile, a songwriter from L.A. told us about three girls whom he named Love Unlimited.
1: I heard the sound that they had, you know, it was incredible. One day we was having lunch, me and them, and they asked me would I get involved with them, you know. And I did, you know, and from then on, Love Unlimited started. So I started rehearsing with them and getting them ready for their first album, which was Walking in the Rain, was on. And 1972, we released the record, and the record was a smash.

Unlimited from the summer of 1972. And yes, that was Barry White as the voice on the phone. Barry himself had been reluctant to perform, but after Walking in the Rain with The One I Love sold a million copies, Barry started to star on his own hits, 15 in all, through 1995. And then there was Layla, a song with words inspired by a 12th century book about a man in love with an unobtainable woman. Why would Eric Clapton write such a song? Well, it turns out he was in love with what seemed to be an unobtainable woman, the wife of his best friend, George Harrison. When the affair became public, George didn't really care. "You can have her," said George. And Eric Clapton took her.

0: Layla from Derek and the Dominoes, featuring Eric Clapton. By the way, you know Melanie of Brand New Key fame? Before going into labor, Melanie put together a tape of all of her favorite songs, and at the moment her daughter was born, Layla was playing. And that's why Melanie named her little girl Layla. Makes sense? More after this.
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0: I'm the Winker, and this is the history of rock and roll. 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

0: Beautiful Sunday from Daniel Boone, who was born Peter Charles Green in Birmingham, England. As Daniel Boone, he was named the world's most likable singer by Rolling Stone magazine. His one big hit became the largest selling single ever by an international artist in Japan. And if you visit Scotland, you'll hear Beautiful Sunday played at wedding receptions as people do the slosh dance. The inspiration for a hit can come from almost anything, including old movies on TV. Richard and Karen Carpenter knew about that.
1: I'm watching an old Bing flick, Rhythm of the River. And in this flick, he played a ghostwriter for a well-known songwriter to drive up. And this guy's most famous song. And the song didn't exist. He just heard it was Goodbye to Love. And I'm thinking, that's a nice name for a song. I wrote half of it. That's where the lyrics ran out.
2: John Bettis. John knows exactly what we're all thinking, because we all think alike. And he gave him the first verse, and John just spit out the rest, you know. And the lyrics to that, I have never. I said, my God, John, you really nailed it.

Goodbye to Love from Karen and Richard, the Carpenters, in the fall of 1972. Next up, a man born Paul Francis Gadd in Banbert, England. To be a leading artist in the glam rock movement, Paul felt he needed a dazzling, effervescent stage name. He tried out Terry Tinsel and Stanley Sparkle, but he finally settled on Gary Glitter. On stage, Gary wore glitter suits, platform shoes, and a whole lot of makeup. His song was so long, it had to be split in half, with part one on one side of a 45 and part two on the other side. It was part two which caught the ears of not only music fans, but attendees at sporting events. Every time the home team at a hockey game would score a goal, you would hear this, Rock and Roll Part 2.

0: Rock and Roll Part 2 from Gary Glitter in September 1972. In a moment, more from that fall on the history of rock and roll.
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0: My name is Wink Martindale with the history of rock and roll and the most requested hits of 1970.

0: Use Me, a song he wrote not about a girl, but his employer. You see, at the time, Bill was making $3 an hour making parts for airplanes, specifically toilets. Bill found making music a whole lot more satisfying and more lucrative as well. Another hot singer-songwriter in 1972 was a native of Philadelphia. His name, Jim Croce.
1: I write a couple of different kinds of songs. The character songs, whether they're city characters or country characters, come out of people that I either worked with or I was in the army with.

Jim Croce with his debut hit, You Don't Mess Around With Jim. No way. I'm Wink Martindale with a travel tip. If you happen to have 19 hours open one day, you might want to take a very long train ride. It'll take you from Kankakee to New Orleans, the birthplace of American jazz. And along the way, you'll discover America.

Carlo Guthrie and the city of New Orleans from the fall of 1972. The only thing wrong with the lyrics is the length of the trip. It's not 500 miles, it's 900. And then in October, we got this from Leon Russell.

0: Tightrope from Leon Russell, a two-time Grammy winner who mostly wrote hits for other people, like Just My Style for Gary Lewis and This Masquerade for George Benson. Leon spent most of his career as a session musician, playing behind everybody from the Beach Boys to Elton John. I'll have more right after this.
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0: I'm Wink Martindale with the history of rock and roll. This Eagles hit began when Bernie Ledden played a guitar riff that sounded sort of like Native American music. Bernie and Don Henley then came up with lyrics based on ladies they had known, not to paint them as devils, but more as women with seduction in mind. One was the roommate of a girl Don was dating. She practiced white witchcraft, which Don felt was charming and kind of sexy.

the Eagles and Witchy Woman from November 1972. As a young man, Albert Hammond was so broke he found himself begging for money outside a train station. Well, a cousin spotted him there and told Albert he'd tell Albert's parents. Albert said, "Please don't tell him how you found me," and remembered that 9 years later when he composed his all-time great.

0: It Never Rains in Southern California, from Albert Hammond, who helped write many hits for stars like Johnny Cash, The Hollies, and Olivia Newton-John. Bobby Goldsboro also wrote hits for other people and was most proud of one he crafted in 1968. Amazingly, his version of the tune was not released as a single for 4 years.
1: The biggest song that I've ever written, the most recorded song, was With Pen in Hand, which has been recorded over 100 times now, in albums and singles and things. There's been 9 or 10 single records out on it, from Vicky Carr, a country record by Johnny Darrell, Jerry Vail, people like that. And I'm proud of the song because I think it says a lot in it. I wrote that for a reason after finding out a friend of mine was getting divorced. And I started thinking about, he had two little kids and what it was really going to be a drag for the kids and his wife and all that. I knew them too well. I just knew they didn't really want to get divorced.

0: with pen in hand from Bobby Goldsboro. The history of rock and roll is written by Gary Thoreau and engineered by Peter Gould. I'm Wink Martindale. Please join us again next time for more from the history of rock and roll.
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and some records. Underneath the set of 13 steps, I welcome you to the wood panel room with orange shag carpet. And the room is filled with that beautiful, musty smell of old records.

0: misunderstood.
1: That's the name of the record, a classic by the Animals. I'm Jubba Joe Madigan, and you're hanging out with me down in the basement as I play for you the lost, the forgotten, and the classics of the 1960s and early 1970s. Hanging out with all the Animals now.

from Gene Pitney from the spring of 1967. It's called Animal Crackers. And before that, that wild record from a band called Lovin' Kind spelled K-Y-N-D. They're from Winnipeg, Manitoba, Canada. And yes, that record was from 1967, a song called Jungle Sun. I'm Jubba Joe Madigan. I thank you for joining me today down in the basement, where I play for you the lost, the forgotten, and the classics of the 1960s and early 1970s. If this is your first time down in the basement, a special welcome to you. So if you are the kind of guy that always listened to oldies radio and you loved hearing Louie Louie by the Kingsmen and Kinks by Paul Revere and the Raiders and Gloria by the Shadows of Night, and if you ever wondered, is there more? Is there more out there? The answer is yes! Yes, my friend, there is. So along with the classics, I play those lost and forgotten gems as well. And you don't have to sit through See You in September by The Happenings or Honey by Bobby Goldsboro. I ain't playing any of that stuff. I play all the good records down to the basement. And not only do I serve up the records, I also serve up the beverages. And I have one for you right now.

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This one is for you. And here is this week's trivia question. In May of 1966, they became the house band at the Whiskey A Go-Go, opening for bands like Captain Beefheart, the Buffalo Springfield, Love, and Them. Can you name the band? The answer after this.

Slim and Mystic Eyes. It's incredible seeing the pictures of this band performing at the Whiskey A Go Go and sharing the stage with the house band. And in May of 1966, this band became the house band, opening for bands like Captain Beefheart, the Buffalo Springfield, Love and Them. Can you name the band? Time's up. The answer, The Doors. But you knew that, right? Right. Let's dig something now from their debut album from 1967, Inglorious Mono Power. I play Freddie Cannon's version all the time, but here is the original from The Doors. It's 20th Century Fox. Yes, Freddie Cannon actually covered this song, and it's pretty awesome. But here's the original now, Down in the Basement.

0: The Basement Studio Line is open 24 hours a day, 7 days a week, 365 days a year. 440-941-7075. Please note, it's not the same number as the radio stations. It's a special number. It comes directly down to the basement, and you can text that number. 440-941-7075. Let's see who's on the Basement Studio Line. Hi, who's this?
1: Joe, love your show.
0: Thank you.
1: This is Mike from Solon.
0: Hi, Mike. Thank you for calling me today on the Basement Studio Line. What's going on, my friend?
1: You got to play the Little Bit of Soul with Jamie Lyon's Music Explosion. Jamie sat behind me in study hall and kept drumming with his puzzles, and I couldn't really focus on my homework, but Jamie was pretty cool.
0: That's fantastic. The Music Explosion, they formed in Mansfield, Ohio, and in 1967 they had a number one hit in Cleveland, Ohio. It was a big hit nationwide.

music explosion and patches dawn. And in the song, the lead singer, Jamie Lyons, references Waldo because that was actually his nickname. He was nicknamed Waldo because of his red hair. Going up I-71 now to Cleveland, Ohio, the home of the choir. They actually dethroned the music explosions, A Little Bit of Soul, on the Wixie 60 survey in May of 1967 with their hit, It's Cold Outside. But here's one that sat in the vaults for over 35 years.

68, that's Cyrus Erie, written by and sung by Eric Carmen. It's called Cindy in the Wind. Fantastic record. Going back to 1967, Hermits

0: from Hermits Hermits. It's called No Milk Today. And Hermits Hermits, they'll be featured on next week's edition of Jumpin' Joe's Basement Show. It's the All British Show, Volume 5. I have a lot of great British records picked out for you next week, but I have room for a few requests. So give me a call right now and let me know what British record you'd like to hear on next week's show. 440-941-7075. You can also text that number. 440-941-7075. And all my contact information can be found at basementradioshow.com. The official website of Jumpin' Joe's Basement Show is basementradioshow.com. I am Jumpin' Joe Madigan. I thank you for joining me today down in the basement where I play for you the lost, the forgotten, and the classics of the 1960s and early 1970s. And I do take your request as well. 440-941-7075. And standing by right now on the basement studio line from Telford, England, it's our friend Raymond Stone. Hello, Raymond.
1: Good morning, afternoon, young Joseph. Nice beat to this. The Bad Seeds, a four-piece band from Corpus Christi, Texas. And a taste of the same. Nice beat to this. Very good beat indeed. Just picked it up on YouTube. So have you played on Saturday? And look after yourself and speak soon. Bye-bye.
0: Fantastic request. The Bad Seeds. The band featured Rod Prince, who later became the guitarist for Bubble Puppy. They had a big hit, Hot Smokin' Sassafras. But back in 1965 and 1966, he was in a band called the Bad Seeds. And Sunday's Records, they put out an EP a long time ago featuring I'm a King Bee, Sick and Tired, All Night Long, and this one, A Taste of the Same, Down in the Basement.

It's now time to grab the Retro Radio Spatula and flip that baby over. There's a B-side to a hit record down in the basement.

Things and their version of Roadrunner. Woo-hoo-hoo! Man, wow. I don't know, should we let the speakers cool down for just a moment? All right, we'll do it for just a moment, and then we're going to kick it back up to 11 again. I'm Jumpin' Joe Madigan, and you are hanging out with me down in the basement where I play for you the lost, the forgotten, and the classics of the 1960s and early 1970s. And next week, it's our All-British Show, Volume 5. You better believe the pretty things will be featured on next week's show, along with the Beatles, the Rolling Stones, the Dave Clark Five, and a bunch of British bands that maybe you haven't heard before, or maybe you forgot about. And I may have room for a request or two. So call me, 440-941-7075. You can also text that number, 440-941-7075. 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

Power from their 1966 Freakout album, The Mothers of Invention and Motherly Love. And since Mother's Day is on Sunday, you should show your mother some love, perhaps by cooking her some dinner. But

0: Smoking Baby with the volume knob cranked all the way up to 11 from Toledo, Ohio. The group spelled G-R-O-O-P with All Right. It has been reissued on Mojo Bone Records as of this year. So you can find that at your neighborhood record shop. Write it down, friends. The group, G-R-O-O-P, from Toledo, Ohio, with All Right. I'm Jumpin' Joe Madigan, and everything is all right because you are hanging out with me down to the basement for another hour of the lost, the forgotten, and the classics of the 1960s and early 1970s. And your request to 440-941-7075. You can also text that number, 440-941-7075. Let's see who's on the basement studio line. Hi, who's this?
1: This is Dan Kwan. For reference, I wrote It's Cold Outside.
0: Holy turntable! Dan Kwan on the basement studio line! Holy turntable, man! Well, thanks for calling me up today. What's going on?
1: I recently discovered your show, and I'm glad I did.
0: Well, thank you very much, Dan. I greatly appreciate that, and that means a lot coming from you. I really do appreciate that. There's so much that we could talk about, but I'm sure right now you got some requests for me.
1: I would really like to hear Falling Off the Edge of the World by the Easy Beats.
0: Excellent.
1: And or She's the One by the Chartbusters.
0: That's another good one.
1: And for the following week, which is your All British Week, I'd like to hear Stroll On by the Yardbirds.
0: Yes!
1: Keep rocking.
0: Yes! Fantastic! I love it. Thank you, Dan, for calling me today on the basement studio line. Let's get the Easy Beats on for you now. It's Falling Off the Edge of the World, down in the basement.

sound British, but they're actually from Washington, D.C. The Chartbusters with She's the One from 1964. I'm Jumpin' Joe Madigan, and next week it's our all-British show, Volume 5, Down in the Basement. Dan Kloan came up with an excellent request, The Yardbirds and Stroll On, a song that features both Jimmy Page and Jeff Beck. It's definitely in my top three Yardbird songs of all time. Now, Dan Kloan, who called me just a moment ago, mentioned that he wrote It's Cold Outside, which was a number one hit for the choir in Cleveland, Ohio on Wixie 1260. In fact, it was the number one record in Cleveland for five consecutive weeks in May of 1967. Well, you might have that record right now, and you're looking at the writing credits, and you're saying, wait a second, Joe, Dan Kloan didn't write this song. It was written by Denny Clawson. Well, my friend, that is an epic typo that was never corrected. There is no Denny Clawson. The man who really wrote It's Cold Outside is indeed Dan Kloan. And since we've been talking about the record, I'm going to play it for you right now. Number one in Cleveland, Ohio for five consecutive weeks, The Choir.

clip in Ohio called The Quick. It's called Ain't Nothing Gonna Stop Me. That was Eric Carmen singing. Eric Carmen co-wrote that song with Dan Klawan. Well, speaking of the Small Faces, I have them on the turntable now, and they will certainly be featured next week on the All British Show Volume 5, Down in the Basement. It's called Whatcha Gonna Do About It. I know what you're gonna do right now. You're gonna crank that volume now.

0: 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Let's go back to the basement studio line. Hi, who's this?
1: 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This is Anthony from Portland, tuning in on Real Oldies KQRZ.
0: Anthony, thanks for checking in today. And I want to thank all my friends up in Oregon listening on 100.7 KQRZ. What can I do for you, my friend?
1: How about some soul down in the basement? Can you play Slip Away by Clarence Carter?
0: Yeah, let's play some soul records down in the basement as we continue to slip away from reality down in the basement.

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0: it ain't me, babe. 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This one is for you. And that is the sound of the basement studio line. 440-941-7075. Let's see who's on the basement studio line. Hi, who's this?
1: Jumpin' Joe. This is DJ in North Carolina.
0: DJ, it's great to hear from you, my friend. DJ listens to North Carolina. He's able to pick up 1180 AM WKCE, broadcasting out of Knoxville, Tennessee. DJ, my friend, what can I play for you?
1: I have an A-B side record for you today from 1960. It's The Shadows and Apache on the A-side and Quartermaster Stores on the B-side.
0: I can dig that. The Shadows were a British band from the early 1960s that did instrumentals, very much like The Ventures. And we had a bunch of guitar instrumentals last week. We had the Spotniks. What was the other one that I played? Oh, Moondog. Moondog by Davy Allen and the Arrows. Yeah, that was a great one. So let's hang out on the black leather sofa and drink our beverages as we dig The Shadows and Apache from 1960 down to the basement.

Jorgen Ingman, I believe, was the one who had the hit with this song in the early 60s in America. But over in England, it was the Shadows that did it. And the song is Apache. And DJ wanted to hear the other side, so let's do it now. Let me grab the Retro Radio Spatula, head on over here to the turntable. Flip that baby over and play the B-side for you now. And the B-side of Apache by the Shadows is called Quartermaster Stores, down in the basement.

0: very much like the weather here in Cleveland, Ohio. It changes once every 15 minutes or so. So it seems. So one minute we're doing garage rock, then we're doing psychedelic, then we're doing garage rock again, and then we're doing soul music, and then we're doing guitar instrumentals. Which direction are we going now? I mean, there's just so much to cover from the 1960s and early 1970s. But we're going to find out which way we're going to go as I pick up the basement studio line. Hi, who's this?
1: Hey, Joe. This is Ray from Shaker Square.
0: Ray from Shaker Square. Thanks for calling me today on the basement studio line. What can I play for you?
1: I was thinking something that would sound good on the show tonight would be Clap for the Wolfman by the Guess Who.
0: Okay. We haven't gone into the 70s yet today. And usually it's right around this time we conclude the show into the 1970s. So let's do it. In fact, I got two records back-to-back from the 1970s that actually features the legendary DJ Wolfman Jack. And yes, he really does appear on the

Aaron and Wolfman Jack with the song Wolfman Jack. I'm Jumpin' Joe Madigan. I got one more for you before we conclude today's edition of Jumpin' Joe's Basement Show. Channel 8 recently did a feature on Raven Slaughter, a legendary Cleveland musician from the 1970s and 80s. Well, it is my understanding that Raven Slaughter is now in hospice care, which I'm very sorry to hear. But they were able to take him recently to the Rock and Roll Hall of Fame Museum so that they could see his S-shaped guitar on display. And the really neat thing about the Hall of Fame here in Cleveland is that they actually do have a section featuring Cleveland rock and roll history. There are items from the Baskerville Hounds, Damnation of Adam Blessing, and of course, Raven Slaughter's S-shaped guitar. So I thought I'd play something that featured Raven Slaughter. So I'm going a little bit out of my territory here, and I'm going to play something that was released in the late 70s or early 1980s. It's from the WUJC Record Library, and I'm playing it because it's an album full of songs, cover songs from the 1960s. They even do It's Cold Outside. But I'm going to play one of my favorites from the album. It's the Electric Groovies and their version of the Syndicate of Sound's Little Girl, Down in the Basement.

from Cleveland, Ohio, the Electric Groovies, featuring Raven Slaughter with their version of the Syndicate of Sound's Little Girl. Next week, it's our All-British Show, Volume 5. Got a bunch of great British records for you from the mid-1960s, and I might have a place for your request as well. 440-941-7075. All my contact information can be found at basementradioshow.com. The official website of Jumpin' Joe's Basement Show is basementradioshow.com. The clock on the wall says it's time for us to say goodbye, but just for a little while. Come back again next week for more of the Lost, the Forgotten, and the classic British records from the 1960s. Until we meet again, friends, I'm Jumpin' Joe Madigan, reminding you to keep that volume knob cranked all the way up to 11!

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4: 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Where were you when the lights went out?

0: submitted for your approval a period of time between January 1, 1960 and December 31st, 1969. During the course of this 3-hour broadcast, there is no other time.
1: It's 1967.
2: Hello, everybody. I'm the real Don Steele. Thank you so much for joining me this week. Let's see what we have on the menu for this year of 1967.

1967. What a year. Eddie Fisher says he's getting married again. New bride rumored to be Connie Stevens. Raquel Welch just married her manager, Patrick Curtis. Raquel is 25, Pat's 32. In America, there's a new phenomenon called the dating bar. It's a place where men and women meet in a relaxed atmosphere. However, these aren't pickup joints, they say. The most the girl is supposed to give on the first meeting is her phone number. We'll see. Next week, I'll have a first-hand report for you. 17-year-old Julie Nixon is attending her coming-out dance in the Grand Ballroom of the Waldorf Hotel in Manhattan. Rumor has it her escort is 18-year-old David Eisenhower, Ike's only grandson. Wonder if we'll be hearing wedding bells for these two in the future. Magazine and TV ads are trying to come up with catchy slogans these days. Clairol asks the question, does she or doesn't she? And answers with, only her hairdresser knows for sure. Edison recommends that you can live better electrically. And Ultra Bright announces, sex appeal comes to toothpaste. Of course, how can you tell if your teeth are white if you're standing in the shadows?

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0: live from the 60s. I'm the real Don Steele, keeping it rolling for you here in 1967. We have the Turtles here with us. You guys are doing a lot to keep the troops' morale up in Vietnam, and we appreciate it.
1: Records with any type of positive atmosphere to them, and I again look at the groups who are having the hits of the ilk of Happy Together. Wendy, Never My Love, Grassroots, Two Divided by Love, and magnificent pop fantasies that guys in Vietnam couldn't be a part of, and the people on the radio were making hits, and it was so... such a combination of the negative.

0: than 15 hours after the fighting began at dawn this morning, there was every evidence that Israel has already won the war, though fighting will continue.
1: Gaza fell within hours, and Israeli troops streaked across the Sinai, reaching for Suez. The west bank of the Jordan was occupied.

dismount.

In fashion news in this year of 1967, Twiggy's on top. Yeah, at a front page editorial, though, a critic called her not important, not significant. Somebody else added her legs reminded him of

0: 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Well, just open your window and yell.
1: I want hit wonders!
0: Dan Sweeney's One Hit Wonders features the greatest one and done hits. Tune in and get the backstories and Where Are They Now updates every week right here. Just say,
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6: Hey, that what he was to us, what he wished for others, will someday come to pass for all the world.

Martin, 1968, and the rumors are flying about the Academy Awards. The New York film critics are saying that their picks will be for Best Actor, Rod Steiger for In the Heat of the Night. Best Actress, Judith Evans in The Whispers. Best Movie, In the Heat of the Night. Mike Nichols will definitely win Best Director, they say, for The Graduate. Best Screenplay should go to Bonnie and Clyde. Well, the Gallup poll is out again this year in 68. It says that Dwight Eisenhower is the most admired man in America. After Ike, there's LBJ, then Billy Graham, Bobby Kennedy, Pope Paul VI, Richard Nixon, George Wallace, Ronald Reagan, and Harry Truman. The biggest show on television this year is Andy Griffith. Everyone's tuning in to see if Opie will come home from school on time to eat Aunt Bee's freshly baked chocolate cake. What a plot, folks. I can see how they're hooking him in with that one. We have a world premiere for you now on Live from the 60s. It's from Tommy Boyce and Bobby Hart. I wonder.

0: doo-wop and street corner harmonies ever, make a cool Bobby B's doo-wop star. 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
2: 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We can see the Cape just the point.
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2: And at the same time, we can see Africa. West Africa is beautiful. I can also see Gibraltar at the same time I'm looking at Florida. It's a

Yes, we are. And we come to you every week for 3 hours out of a time warp. Thank you so very much for being here. We're going to mellow things out just a little bit. Justin Hayward and the Moody Blues to sing about a Tuesday afternoon. Kind of kick back.

0: This is Chuck Matthews on Greatest Hits USA, and coming up this weekend, we're going to answer the following questions. What singer got his name from a TV show? 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And who had the number one record this week in 1976? 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
1: You've just broken a radio time barrier. You're moving to a land of both shadow, substance, and time.

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The policeman isn't there to create disorder. The policeman is there to preserve disorder.

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1: The names have been changed to protect the innocent.
0: 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I don't understand the concept here. Next! Aha. We told you about this one earlier. The most popular show on television. Aunt Bee baking that chocolate cake. Will Opie make it home in time? Who cares? 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
0: No, not that kind of drive-in, Daddy-O. It's real gone original era rock and roll from the 1950s, early 1960s. We play the hits, the flips, and the should-have-been hits. Even concession announcements. The Sunday Matinee, your blast from the past. 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
3: I thank you so much. Yeah, it's real, baby. 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

So, ladies and gentlemen, I am proud to present to this convention the name of Hubert Horatio Humphrey as nominee for the President of the United States. Thank you very much.

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1: Man on the moon.
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5: Neil, Buzz, and Mike, I was thinking that this is the greatest week in the history of the world since the creation. The world's never been closer together before.

We have adopted a plan, which we have worked out in cooperation with the South Vietnamese, for the complete withdrawal of all U.S. combat ground forces and their replacement by South Vietnamese forces on an orderly scheduled timetable.

Well, in this year of 1969, it's the end of an era in the newspaper business. The great Walter Winchell is retiring from writing his newspaper gossip column, which he's been doing for the past 49 years. He certainly had a style and language all his own, didn't he? Good evening, Mr. and Mrs. America and all the ships at sea. Let's go to press. California Governor Ronald Reagan has declared his state a disaster area in this year of 1969 due to some of the heaviest rains in history. Damage estimates are running close to $140 million. Peter Fonda just finished making a film called Easy Rider. Fonda plays a motorcycle rider called Captain America. Easy Rider's budget was $400,000, and rumor has it that the movie will make 100 times that. Got the latest song for you now from Three Dog Night. One is the loneliest number. So

0: 1969 will continue in a moment from a place where history is only a rumor.
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1: Yeah?
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1: We're ready.
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1: New life?
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1: This reason I would understand full well why some might think it right for me to resign. 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And so I ask you tonight, people of Massachusetts, to think this through.

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I'm the real Don Steele. At this time, we'd like to welcome aboard some new stations carrying this time warp we call Live from the 60s, like KZLV in Little Rock and KWFM Tucson. And then there's WPFB in Cincinnati, forming a network of the greatest music on earth. A double shot of Tommy James now from his incredible Crimson and Clover album, Sweet Cherry Wine. Oh!

That's good flute playing. Let me blow mine now for you. Get ready. It's hard to blow and talk, you know. You're not buying any of this, are you? The latest song from Can Heat. We're going to throw it all in the back of a pickup truck and go up the country. 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

0: Thanks for tuning in to Dan Sweeney's One Hit Wonders. This week we're featuring mid-70s rock One Hit Wonders. One Hit Wonders is a combination of artist and song. It scores big in the Billboard Top 40, but never repeats the achievement again. And just coming off a number 9 charting hit in May of 1973, Wildflower. That's Skylark, Canadian rock band based in Vancouver. Not much success after their only top 40 hit, though. Skylark split up by the end of 73. The song has been covered by many artists, and more recently has been sampled in a number of hip-hop songs. Moving forward with more mid-70s rock one-hit wonders. Here's another one charting at number 9 in June of 1973, Hocus Pocus. By who else? Focus. Well, the song was a 1971 release from Moving Waves, the second album by the Dutch rock band Focus. Although the song was released in 1971, it didn't reach number 20 in the UK, number 18 in Canada, and number 9 in the US until the spring and summer of 1973. It re-entered the UK charts at number 57 in 2010 after being featured in a Nike TV ad shown during the 2010 FIFA World Cup. The song was prominently featured in a scene from the 2017 film Baby Driver. Well, here's a 2020 clip with Focus, Theus van Leer, talking about how the yodeling accidentally happened on their hit.
1: Was it your idea to include the yodeling?
2: No, it was just born during a rehearsal. We rehearsed in a castle, and Jan Akkerman was playing a genius guitar riff, and he was playing that 4 times, and then he played bow, bow, bow. Down, down, down, down. He stopped. And then there was a drum break of 2 bars. And then I began to yodel and play an accompanying thing on the Hammond organ for the first time of my life.
1: All right, you'd never yodeled before?
2: No, never, never, never.

0: just coming off an extended mid-70s rock one-hit wonder playset with a number one charting hit in August of 1973, Brother Louie. That's Stories, a rock band based in New York. They split up by the end of 1974. Brother Louie is used on the theme song for the TV series Louie, starring Louis C.K. in 2010. And before that one of my personal favorites, coming in at number 9 in June of 1973, Right Place, Wrong Time, Dr. John, a singer, songwriter, actor, pianist, and guitarist whose music combines blues, pop, jazz, boogie-woogie, and rock and roll. An active session musician from New Orleans since the late 50s, he gained a cult following in the late 60s. Dr. John's the winner of 6 Grammy Awards and was inducted into the Rock and Roll Hall of Fame in 2011. Despite all that success, he only had one top 40 hit. Dr. John passed away in 2019 at the age of 77. Be sure to like and follow Dan Swinney's One Hit Wonders page on Facebook and Instagram for all your One Hit Wonder trivia. Thanks for liking the pages. Moving forward with more mid-70s rock One Hit Wonders. A number 34 charting hit in January of 1974, Painted Ladies, Ian Thomas, a rock and roll musician from Hamilton, Ontario, Canada. In 1974, he won a Juno Award for the most promising male vocalist of the year. He continued to make appearances to perform songs old and new and to tell stories of his songs throughout the years. Well, here's a funny clip where Ian Thomas grabs a black and white video camera on the Canadian show SCTV and looks for Dave and Doug on their stage for the Great White North show. He finds them. They're not amused. This appearance was from a 1980 SCTV episode where Ian's real-life brother, Dave Thomas, plays one half of the clueless duo, Bob and Doug McKenzie.
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4: 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But, like, what a hardware store...
1: Hey, you guys. Hey, what's going on?
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1: I'm making a video of you guys with your own camera.
5: No way.
1: Hey, zoom out. Get away. Our show's in color.
5: Yeah.
1: So that's our show for today.
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1: Give us our camera back.
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1: Hey, come here.

0: Jim Dandy, a number 25 charting hit by Black Oak, Arkansas. Well, they're a southern rock band named after the band's hometown of Black Oak, Arkansas. They were originally named the Nobody Else, which was formed in 1963 by some high school buddies. Well, the band reached the height of its fame in the 1970s with 10 charting albums released in that decade. They declined in the 80s and later reformed in 2011. The new band released a new album for Atlantic Records in 2013 titled Back There Nar Yonder, but it didn't do very well. Hey, you know, if you missed part of the show today, go to onehitwondersds.com to find out where the show's playing next. Make One Hit Wonders part of your day all week long. Moving forward with a number 19 charting hit in February of 1974, Midnight Rider. It's Greg Allman, a musician, singer, and songwriter from Nashville, Tennessee. He was known for performing in the Allman Brothers Band. He and his brother Dwayne Allman formed the band in 1969, which reached mainstream success with their 1971 live album at Fillmore East. Shortly afterwards, Dwayne was killed in a motorcycle crash. The band continued and released Brothers and Sisters, which became their most successful album in 1973. Allman began a solo career with the album Laid Back the same year. He gained additional fame for his 1975-78 marriage to pop star Cher. He was married a total of 7 times. Despite all of his success, his version of Midnight Rider was his only solo top 40 hit. He died at the age of 69 in 2017. Well, here's Greg Allman on Cher's TV show in 1975.
1: My next guest is a very special member of the rock music scene. For the past 2 years, he was voted number one in the All-Star Rock and Jazz poll. You know, he's got enough gold records to open up a chain of banks. He's also the lead singer in the great Allman Brothers Band. He's a guitarist, a composer, and he's really terrific. He's also a very good friend of mine, Mr. Greg Allman.

0: Rock On, a number 5 charting hit by David Essex in March of 74. David Essex was an English musician, singer, songwriter, and actor from Essex. Since the 1970s, he's charted 19 top 40 singles in the UK, including 2 number 1 hits and 16 top 40 albums. Rock On was his only U.S. rock hit. In February 2016, Essex performed in the War of the Worlds at the Dominion Theater in London. Here's another mid-70s rock one-hit wonder and a personal favorite of mine, Rock and Roll Hoochie Coo. Rick Derringer, guitarist, vocalist, Grammy Award-winning producer, and entertainer from Salina, Ohio. He came to prominence in the late 60s as a member of the McCoys, where he was brought in to record lead vocals for the number one single, Hang On Sloopy. He then turned to blues rock. He worked extensively with brothers Edgar and Johnny Winter, and with the group Steely Dan. He also worked with Weird Al Yankovic, producing Yankovic's Grammy Award-winning songs, Eat It and Fat. In 2018, Derringer embarked on a tour with Vanilla Fudge, Mitch Ryder, and Badfinger under the name Hippie Fest. Well, here's Derringer getting the crowd fired up for his big hit in 2014.
1: Oh, yeah. Feel the love, y'all. Feel the love over here. Feel the love in the middle all the way across. Feel the love over here and in the top. Feel the love. Wally got you guys so riled up, we can't let you down now. Come on, boys, let's keep it.

Coming in at number 8 in March of 1976, Love Hurts. That's Nazareth, a Scottish hard rock band that formed in 1968. They had several hits in the UK, as well as in several other Western European countries in the early 70s, and established an international audience with their 1976 hit. The band continues to record and tour, although with many new members. And before that one, White Twilly with his number 16 charting hit, I'm on Fire, in August of 1975. Well, White Twilly was a rock singer and songwriter from Tulsa, Oklahoma. Twilly and fellow Tulsan Phil Seymour formed the Dwight Twilly Band in 1967. They also worked extensively with Leon Russell throughout the years. White Twilly suffered a massive stroke while driving, causing him to crash into a tree in 2023. He was 72 years old. Moving forward, coming down.

Butterfield Blues Band. He was inducted into the Rock and Roll Hall of Fame as a member of that group in 2015, and the Blues Hall of Fame in his own right in 2016. His only top 40 hit was included in the soundtrack album, The Guardians of the Galaxy, in 2014. Well, that's going to do it for us. I hope you enjoyed this look at mid-70s rock, one-hit wonders. We'll close it out with a number 12 charting hit in July 1976, The Boys Are Back in Town. Thin Lizzy, a hard rock band formed in Dublin, Ireland in 1969. Lead vocalist and principal songwriter Phil Lynette was the ringleader of the band. He died in 1986 at the young age of 36 after a long struggle with drug addiction. They perform with various original and new members to this day. Well, thanks for tuning in to Dan Sweeney's One Hit Wonders. We'll keep marching through the history of One Hit Wonders next time. Until then, you have a great week.

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1: Dan Sweeney's number one music, 1964.

Thanks for tuning in to Dan Sweeney's number one music from the 60s, 70s, and 80s. A number one hit is a combination of artist and song that hits number one on the various Billboard charts. And just coming off a number one hit from May 9th, 1964, Hello, Dolly. It's Louis Armstrong, number one for 1 week. Well, Hello, Dolly was first sung by Carol Channing, who starred in the original 1964 Broadway show. Satchmo's version reached number one on the U.S. Billboard Hot 100, ending the Beatles' streak of three chart-topping hits in a row over 14 consecutive weeks. The song also made Armstrong the oldest artist ever to reach number one on the Hot 100. His version was inducted into the Grammy Hall of Fame in 2001. Marching forward with another number one hit for 3 weeks, May 7th, 1966. Monday, Monday, the Mamas and the Papas. This was the group's only number one hit on the U.S. Billboard Hot 100 and the first time in history a song by a mixed-gender group reached the top of the charts. The Mamas and Papas won a Grammy Award for Best Pop Performance by a group that year. The song appeared on the soundtrack of the 1974 British film Stardust.

0: Number one for 3 weeks, May 9th, 1970. American Woman, that's the Guess Who. Well, according to Randy Bachman, the inspiration for the song arose when he was visiting California, where he witnessed a big, tough biker guy getting chewed out by his 5-foot girlfriend. Hey, be sure to like and follow Dan Sweeney's Number One Music on Facebook and Instagram for lots of fun trivia and requests. Here's another chart topper for 2 weeks, May 4th, 1974, The Locomotion. That's Grand Funk. Well, The Locomotion was originally a 1962 pop song written by Carole King. This was Grand Funk's second and last number one hit. Well, here's a 2021 sound clip with guitarist Mark Farner, who explains the story behind their big hit.
1: I'm walking back. It's a beautiful day. I could hear the guys in the parking lot, but I couldn't see them yet for the, you know, the trees. But I'm walking down a driveway. Everybody's doing, I start singing, you know, and they do the background vocals. They are singing the back, come on, baby, do the, and Todd comes walking out as I come around the corner, and I can now see the guys. They're out having a cigarette, you know, whatever. And we're singing back and forth to each other. Rundgren walks out the end of the studio, and he says, what the hell is that? I said, what is it? It's Little Eva, buddy. That's The Locomotion. He says, well, you guys get in here now because we're cutting The Locomotion. And it was that quick. We went in. We decided what key we were going to do it in. And he hit the red button on the 24 track, came out into the studio, and he was clanging ashtrays together and singing all the high falsetto parts. We had a blast with that. We had a real good time recording it, and it came out in the grooves.

It's time for a Billboard number one R&B spotlight. Number one for 4 weeks, May 7th, 1966, When a Man Loves a Woman, Percy Sledge.

just coming out of a Billboard R&B number one chart spotlight, May 10th, 1975, Get Down, Get Down, Joe Simon. Number one for 2 weeks. This chart topper was the last of Joe Simon's three number ones on the R&B chart and his highest entry on the Billboard Hot 100 charts, peaking at number 8. In Canada, the song reached number 15. In 1999, Simon was inducted as a Pioneer Award honoree by the Rhythm and Blues Foundation. Joe Simon died in 2021 at the age of 85.

Welcome back. John Sebastian, number one, May 8th, 1976. Well, John Sebastian is a singer, songwriter, guitarist, and harmonica player who's best known as a founding member of the Lovin' Spoonful, a band inducted into the Rock and Roll Hall of Fame in 2000 for his impromptu appearance at the Woodstock Festival in 1969 and for his number one hit in 76. Since the early 90s, Sebastian has struggled with throat problems that eventually affected and changed his singing voice. He was also inducted into the Songwriters Hall of Fame in 2008. Let's take a look at another Billboard Hot 100 number one chart topper, May 7th, 1977, Hotel California. That's the Eagles, the title track from the Eagles album of the same name. The song was awarded the Grammy Award for Record of the Year in 1978 and is considered the band's best known song. The Eagles have performed Hotel California over 1,000 times live, the third most out of all their songs after Desperado and Take It Easy.

0: Number 1, May 8, 1982, Chariots of Fire, Vangelis, a Greek composer of electronic, progressive, ambient, jazz, and orchestral music. Having had a career in music spanning over 50 years and having composed and performed more than 50 albums, Vangelis is considered to be one of the most important figures in the history of electronic music. Let's take a look at a brief interview where Vangelis explains how the song came to be for the Academy Award-winning film.
1: This opening shot, people running, we almost had another music for this, because Hugh Hudson, when he shot this scene, he used one of my other themes, and he liked it very much. So when he asked me to do the music of the movie, to score the movie, he said, you do the rest, and we keep, it's yours anyway, we keep this theme for the beginning. And I said, but maybe I can do something else. He said to me, no, you can't beat this one. This is really great. But I was not very happy, because I wanted to do something better for the beginning. And then, the last minute, I succeeded to convince Hugh and David to just play the Chariots of Fire we know. And if they like it, they keep the new one. If they don't like it, they keep the old one. Thank God they keep the new one. And that's why we have Chariots of Fire.

It's time for a Billboard number one country hit spotlight. Number one for 3 weeks, May 13th, 1967. Sam's Place, Buck Owens.

Sam's place. It starts a-jumping every evening when the sun goes down. You can always find me down at Sam's place, for that's where the gang all hangs around. There's old Jimmy

just coming out of a Billboard country chart number one spotlight, May 8th, 1982, Always on My Mind. Willie Nelson, number one for 2 weeks. All Music lists over 300 recorded releases of the song in versions by dozens of performers, including Brenda Lee and Elvis Presley. Willie Nelson's version was the best performing single on the Hot Country Singles year-end chart in 1982. His version also charted at number 8 on the Billboard Hot 100. In 2008, the song was inducted into the Grammy Hall of Fame. In 2013, Nelson's version was featured in its entirety in a season 2 episode of the HBO series, The Newsroom.

number one for 3 weeks. In April and May, beat it, Michael Jackson. This chart topper includes a guitar solo by Eddie Van Halen. With over 7 million copies sold worldwide, it's one of the best-selling singles of all time. Beat It was a number one hit in Europe, reaching number one in Spain, Belgium, and the Netherlands. Jackson's Beat It has been cited as one of the most successful, recognized, awarded, and celebrated songs in the history of pop music. March and Foley.

Number one for 1 week, May 10th, 1986. West End Girls. That's the Pet Shop Boys. Well, this song was released twice as a single, first in 1984, becoming a club hit in the U.S. and some European countries. The second version hit number one in the U.S. and U.K. in 1986. The song was performed by the Pet Shop Boys at the 2012 Summer Olympics closing ceremony. Well, it looks like it's going to do it for us today. We're going to close out with a Billboard Hot 100 number one hit, May 7th, 1988, Wishing Well. Terrence Trent D'Arby. This chart topper reached number one on both the Billboard R&B chart and the Hot 100. Well, thanks for tuning in to Dan Sweeney's Number One Music. Until next time, make it a good one.

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welcome to another Into the 70s. I'm Todd Chambliss. We've got great 70s music. We've got fantastic memories of that decade. And we've got the only major hit song from a lady named Ricky Lee Jones. And Chuck E is apparently in love. Into the 70s.

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It's into the 70s. Thinking of restaurants back in the 70s that were chain restaurants. Do you remember a Shakey's Pizza? A dark place that had a player piano and played old black and white movies? Man, in the 70s, I sure did.

0: Let It Ride, the Bachman Turner Overdrive, 1974. This is Into the 70s. I'm Todd. Coming up, we've got a group that in the States, known as the Spinners. They had to use another name in the UK because they already had a popular group there named the Spinners. We'll tell you what that name was, play one of their big hit songs next on Into the 70s.
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0: In the UK, there already was a Spinners group, so the Spinners had to use the Detroit Spinners when they toured and were named in records in the UK.

you are into the 70s. As we started the decade, the Beatles had just broken up. And as we ended the decade, we had the Three Mile Island disaster. And somewhere in the middle were the 70s. By the end of the decade, it had been 3 years since Elton John had had a top 10 hit on the charts. In May of 79, back on the charts and back in the top 10. Mama Can't Buy You Love on Into the 70s.

0: Good morning, Mr. Woodman. Ready for the great debate?
1: I am ready, Carter, to see you make a complete and utter fool of yourself.
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1: That's exactly what I might expect.
3: Yes, we remember Welcome Back, Cotter, very well. It's into the 70s and 74, just 6 months after the terrible plane crash that took the life of Jim Croce. This song was a big hit. It reminded us of why we loved him and his music. Well,

0: Little River Band and happy anniversary. It's Into the 70s. I'm Todd Chambliss. The next song, our 8-track flashback. A lot of people think it's a Vietnam War protest song, but actually, it is a song that would have been placed back during the American Civil War because of the writing out references talking about the cavalry and lack of modern two-way radio communications that's referenced in the song. We'll play that song for you next.
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Nights Bo Donaldson and the Haywoods, originally done by the same band that did the night Chicago Died. They didn't have a big hit in the States with it, just the UK. It's Billy Don't Be a Hero, our 8-track flashback this hour on Instagram.

0: You spend time with your family?
1: Sure I do.
0: Good. 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
0: I'm gonna make him an offer he can't refuse.

Roberta Flack, Donnie Hathaway, and Where is the Love from 1972. This is Into the 70s. Glenn Campbell still riding high on the pop and country charts with this song. It's Southern Nights on IT.

0: Clint Campbell and Southern Nights on Into the 70s. I'm Todd Chambliss. 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

Bill walked me to my door last night, and he said, "Before I go, there's something about our love affair that I have a right to know." I said, "Let's not stand out here like this. What would the neighbors think? Why don't we just step inside, and I'll fix us both?"